That was pianist Angela Jia Kim performing Franz Schubert's Impromptu No. 4 in A flat major here on BTPM Classical. And if you enjoy the sound of the pipe organ, you should stick around for Pipe Dreams. It's our weekly organ music program here on BTPM Classical. It's hosted by Michael Barone, and it's coming up at 9 o'clock right here on BTPM Classical. And now, music from Henry Purcell's The Fairy Queen. Here's Paul McCreesh and the Gabrielli Consort and Players.

0: Paul McCreesh led the Gabrielli consort and players on that performance of Music from the Faery Queen, written by Henry Purcell. I'm your host, Kelly Sheldon, and you're listening to BTPM Classical.
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The third movement from Archduke Rudolph's Septet in E minor. Dieter Klocker conducted the Consortium Classicum here on BTPM Classical. Next up is music from Alexander Glazunov's ballet, The Seasons. It premiered in 1900, and the Italian composer Riccardo Drigo was originally supposed to write that music. Glazunov had been hired to write music for a different ballet called The Millions of Harlequins, but Drigo and Glazunov decided they liked each other's assignment better, so they swapped. Here's Vladimir Ashkenazy and the Royal Philharmonic Orchestra playing Summer from Glazunov's The Seasons.

We just heard Summer from Alexander Glazunov's ballet The Seasons here on BTPM Classical. And Vladimir Ashkenazi conducted the Royal Philharmonic Orchestra on that performance. And there are so many ways that you can listen to BTPM Classical by streaming, like telling your smart speaker to play BTPM Classical. It is that easy. Now, Irena Grafenauer plays Mozart's Flute Concerto No. 1 in D major. Playing along with her is Neville Mariner and the Academy of St. Martin in the Fields.

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That was Mozart's Flute Concerto No. 1 in G major, performed by Irena Grafenauer, and she was accompanied by Neville Mariner and the Academy of St. Martin in the Fields. I'm your host, Kelly Sheldon, here on BTPM Classical. It's been great spending time with you on this Sunday evening. Stay tuned for Pipe Dreams, and I'll see you next week.

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2: Yes, I think clearly we are trying to keep up to date here in advance of our semi-quincentennial, looking forward to our nation's 250th anniversary, celebrating American composers who have brought the pipe organ's repertoire through the 20th and into the 21st centuries. Now, despite the mountains of music from earlier times and places, there really is no lack of work by exceptional and interesting native-born creative talents, whose scores certainly deserve inclusion in every recital program. So today we'll be exploring pieces by Conrad Sousa for organ duet, some works by Jeremy Haladino, Wilmer Welsh, and Davy Spillane, who have created rather interesting textures that also involve a saxophone, an oboe, and the Irish pipes, the Uilleann pipes, along with the organ's pipes, of course. We'll share some fantasies, litanies, canticles, and dances, plus psalms and toccatas and chaconnes as well, some carrying forward older traditions, others striking out in new directions. Church and cathedral organs, instruments and concert halls too, they'll all be in the spotlight today as we assess the present and the future. I'm Michael Barone. I hope you'll stay with me for this diverse sampler of music of our time, with some authentic surprises in store here on Pipe Dreams from American Public Media.

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Pipe Organ Builders of Portland, Oregon, who are members of APOBA, the Associated Pipe Organ Builders of America, which is a collaborative of designers, creators, and maintainers of pipe organs found in religious and educational institutions, concert halls, and residences throughout the United States and beyond. And the APOBA Resource Guide and Member Prospectus is available at apoba.com. It's history being made, after a fashion, the joy, some music of our time.

And it cuts off abruptly, just like that, a rather primitive gesture, you might think, but totally appropriate for a movement which is titled The Primitives. It's the first of five dances by the iconoclastic American genius Calvin Hampton, a brilliant talent who enlivened the scene in Manhattan with his midnight organ recitals at Calvary Church on Gramercy Park, and his adventuresome creation of organ transcriptions of Mussorgsky's pictures at an exhibition and César Franck's symphony in D minor. This back before everyone was doing that sort of thing. Calvin's original compositions for church and concerts have not lost their luster over the years, and in my humble opinion, his five dances are as worthy and engaging as any sonata or symphony by Guillemot or Vidor. Was Herndon Spillman the first to record these? I'm not quite sure, but it's possible, and I'm certainly happy to have been the engineer for this recording, featuring the 114-rank Visser Roland organ at the Wooddale Church in Eden Prairie, Minnesota. Let's listen to two more movements. First, At the Ballet, which is the second movement in the suite, and then the rip-roaring finale, Everyone Dance, from The Five Dances by Calvin Hampton.

from one of the great American masterpieces for the organ, Five Dances from 1982 by Calvin Hampton. That last movement titled Everyone Dance. And certainly, I think we were encouraged in that direction by our performer, Herndon Spillman, who was recorded on the Visser Roland organ at the Wooddale Church in Eden Prairie, Minnesota. It does take my breath away to realize that this music now is 46 years old. And, well, I recall the recording sessions, and I weep to remember that Calvin Hampton died from complications of AIDS in 1984 at the age of 45. 45. What a talent we lost. But what contributions Mr. Hampton made to the American organ scene. Calvin Hampton's music, his performances, as documented on many recordings, and his commentary on what organs ought to be and how they ought to be played. Well, you can enjoy some of that in programs in our Pipe Dreams archive. Just imagine if he had lived. He would be 88 this year. Conrad Susa, by contrast, enjoyed a long life from 1935 to 2013. He worked for 35 years as composer in residence for the Old Globe Theater in San Diego and composed music there for more than 200 productions. Later, he taught at the San Francisco Conservatory and is remembered for five operas, at least one of them, premiered here in my Minnesota Twin Cities. He also wrote chamber music, choral pieces, and some scores for the organ, including this Canticle, which was commissioned and premiered by the husband and wife organ duo, Elizabeth and Raymond Chenault, who made this recording on the 1989 Moeller organ at the United Methodist Church in Roswell, Georgia. Canticle by Conrad Susa.

an affirmative and rhapsodic canticle for organ duets, music of Conrad Susa from 1987, commissioned by and dedicated to Elizabeth and Raymond Chenault, who made that recording on the 92-rank 1989 Moeller pipe organ at the United Methodist Church in Roswell, Georgia. Their performance issued on a Gothic Records CD. Wilmer Welsh was a composer, organist, and teacher variously at Hood College in Maryland, Winthrop University in South Carolina, and Davidson College in North Carolina. He brings a romantically flavored 20th century style to this liturgical suite. There are seven movements total for church use, involving the saxophone with the organ. Paul Cohen, our saxophonist here, with Andrew Henderson, who plays upon the Cassavant organ at Madison Avenue Presbyterian Church in New York City. We're going to hear the Introit, the Kyrie, and the Gloria from this 1986 liturgical suite by Wilmer Welsh.

Three movements, Introit, Kyrie, and Gloria, from a total of seven, in a liturgical suite by Wilmer Welsh, with saxophonist Paul Cohen and organist Andrew Henderson, recorded at Madison Avenue Presbyterian Church in Manhattan. We're celebrating what, for better description, I'm calling modern American music today. Many dates are covered in the works you'll be hearing. This is part of our preludes to the nation's 250th anniversary upcoming on the 4th of July. You can find details about present, past, and some future programs at pipedreams.org. This is program 2624, and I do thank you for listening. I'm Michael Barone with more to come here on Pipe Dreams from American Public Media. Jeremy Halladina is emeritus professor at the University of California, Santa Barbara, and former director there of the Contemporary Music Ensemble. He wanted to write something to utilize the raspy reed stops on the modest Flintrop mechanical action organ at the university's Lehman Hall. And he chose the Mexican Olmec people's place of birth of prehistory, Tolan, as the focus of his score here. The place of the reeds at Snake Mountain, site of wrathful battles, and the inspiration of a series of compositions, including this brief piece titled Snake Mountain. The composer is organist, oboist is Michelle Forrest, joining him for this evocative piece. Music of Jeremy Halladina from the Mayan cycle, Snake Mountain.

evocative of ancient Mayan prehistory. The movement titled Snake Mountain from Tolan, the Mayan Cycle by Jeremy Haladina, with oboist Michelle Forrest and the composer playing the 1972 Flintrap organ at Lehman Hall on the campus of University of California, Santa Barbara, where he taught. This is from an Innova compact disc. More reeds, the Irish Uilleann Pipes, played by Davy Spillane, team up with the saxophonist Paul Winter and organist Paul Halley for this recording made in the evocative expanse of the Cathedral of St. John the Divine. Create your own inner picture as you listen to this music titled Dawn Walker.

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1: Surely does take you to a very special place. Don Walker, a piece by Davy Spillane of Ireland, played by him on his Uilleann pipes, in ensemble with saxophonist Paul Winter and organist Paul Halley at the Cathedral of St. John the Divine in New York City. Does create a lovely dream world, does it not? Indeed, in a way, all music does that. Though Nancy Plummer Faxon takes us somewhere rather more different in her stirring toccata, which Jeremy Filsell recorded at the organ of Washington National Cathedral. Hang on.

Toccata for organ by Nancy Plummer Faxon, who first studied pre-med in college but shifted to music as a pianist, composer, organist, and teacher. She won the National Composers Clinic competition in 1941 for a Rhapsody for Piano and Orchestra, though her career and accomplishments unfortunately remain somewhat in the shadow of her husband, George Faxon, who was the prominent organist at Trinity Church in Boston and professor at Boston University. But Nancy Plummer Faxon certainly deserves more moments in the light. And thanks to Jeremy Filsell, who has provided one in that performance of her 1955 Toccata, recorded at Washington National Cathedral for a Raven CD album. I know a piece from 1955 might seem quite a stretch for a program of music of our time, but maybe I should have titled this show Music of My Time, since I go back that far at least. But we did have one score from 2008, so it's not all old music. I am highlighting, however, American instruments, performers, and composers. All this month, in fact, as we prepare for our semi-quincentennial, our nation's 250th birthday coming up on the 4th of July. And I hope you agree that everything included here was definitely worth hearing. Find out more on our program page, number 2624. 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They're members of APOBA, the Associated Pipe Organ Builders of America, which is a collaborative of designers, creators, and maintainers of pipe organs, found in religious and educational institutions, concert halls, and residences throughout the United States and beyond. 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Check it out. John Kuntz is associate producer, Michael Osborne, our technical director. There's a second hour of more American music upcoming on many stations. 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

We concluded our first hour with music by a woman composer and have begun this with another, Violet George Bowers. Taught at Dillard University in New Orleans and was sort of channeling J.S. Bach when she wrote that stern prelude and fugato. Lucius Weathersby made that recording on the Willis organ at St. Michael and All Angels Church in Great Torrington in England. And with that, I do welcome you back to this program featuring American composers of our time. If you missed out on the first hour, it's in our archive as program number 2624. 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And I'm Michael Barone with American Public Media's Pipe Dreams. I seem incapable of getting rid of this cold. In our first hour, we heard from a husband and wife organ team and a brilliant toccata by a woman who, in addition to composing to his commissions, sang in her husband's choir. Now, a score by the former organ professor at the Juilliard School and the Curtis Institute, John Weaver, writing for his flutist wife, Marianne. They were a superb team whose spirit is mirrored in this recording by Linda Marianello and Keith Reese, who were recorded at St. Paul's Episcopal Church in Chattanooga. This is a rhapsody for flute and organ, beautiful piece by John Weaver.

I think back to hearing John Weaver accompanying his flutist wife, Mary Ann, in that piece, and remember them both with a full heart. Listening to that performance by Linda Marianello, an internationally traveled teacher and soloist, joined by prize-winning organist Keith Reese, who was music director at St. Paul's Episcopal Church in Chattanooga when this recording was made, issued by MSR Classics. Keith now is active in the early music scene in Rochester, New York. Like John Weaver, composer Eric Sessler is on the faculties both of the Juilliard School and the Curtis Institute, and in 1997 he was commissioned by Ursinus College in Pennsylvania to write A Fantasy for the Organ. It's a work that evolves an emotional landscape that embraces wistful, winsome, wrathful, and at the end is simply wonderful. I don't know what we do with all of those W's, but Eric's Curtis Institute colleague Alan Morrison premiered the piece and later recorded it on the Rufati organ in Spivey Hall at Clayton State University in Morrow, Georgia, where perhaps not coincidentally Alan is organist in residence. He had been that also at Ursinus College. In any event, let's enjoy this journey of emotion, A Fantasy for Organ by Eric Sessler.

with a bit of a blast on the Entremont trumpet there at the end. We've been listening to The Fantasy for Organ by Eric Sessler, written for and played by Alan Morrison, featuring the Rafati instrument at Spivey Hall at Clayton State University in Morrow, Georgia. You can find more details about the composer, the performer, the piece, and the instrument there at Spivey Hall, all at pipedreams.org. This is program 2624. We're listening to music of our time, and there's yet more around the corner. I'm Michael Barone, very glad to have you listening today to Pipe Dreams from American Public Media.

Now we're talking, that's a processional, Let There Be Lights, from the pen of America's first modernist, Charles Ives, who was composing challenging music of that sort when he was organist for the important Central Presbyterian Church on Fifth Avenue in New York City. This at the turn of the 20th century. The Hohenfels Trombone Quartet, led by Lisa Albrecht, performed there with organist Amanda Moll, recording made at St. Anne's Catholic Church in Rochester, New York. Imagine what singers in Ives' choir thought when he brought in sheet music for instance, this setting of Psalm 135.

Yes, the organ part is pretty much buried down there, but it's necessary to keep the choir in tune, don't you understand? And you can guess that Charles Ives' choir at Central Presbyterian Church in New York City would have been challenged by that music of substance, as he liked to think of it, that setting of the 135th Psalm, Praise Be the Lord. It still sounds very modern, though it's well over 100 years old. Ives' rather advanced ideas took a while to find a public, and really it wasn't until the middle of the 20th century that our ears began to be fully opened up to the unique Ives magic. And so, even though more than a century has passed since the creation of that score, you could say that the work of Charles Ives really is now, finally, of our time. Or is it timeless? Joel Martinson has headed music ministries at the Church of the Transfiguration in Dallas for some time, and his music, of which he has composed quite a lot, unlike that of Charles Ives, has not had to wait decades to be appreciated. Joel's impassioned litany, which we're about to hear, composed in the year 2000, as its title would suggest, is comprised of a repetitive energy. It begins tentatively, builds to an urgent, insistent climax, and then relaxes into understanding and acceptance. Carla Edwards, now emerita faculty at DePauw University, plays on the Helmut Wolf organ in Kresge Auditorium on campus, which was built 2 years after this piece was written. This is Litany by Joel Martinson.

quite powerful. A litany by Joel Martinson of Dallas, performed by Carla Edwards on the Helmut Wolf organ at Kresge Auditorium on the campus of DePauw University in Greencastle, Indiana. This extracted from a Raven CD album, which is worth your further exploration. Composers must have been particularly active in the millennial year 2000. Gerald Neer wrote one of his largest solo works then, a sonata, the first movement of which is a chaconne, based on a repeating six-note figure that you'll hear stated solo in the pedal at the very beginning, and it provides the foundation for everything that follows. Joseph Golden plays on the Laterno organ in Legacy Hall on the campus of Columbus State University in Columbus, Georgia, which coincidentally was built in the year 2002, as was the Wolf organ at DePauw, which you heard moments ago. But we move forward. This from Sonata No. 1, Chaconne, by Gerald Neer.

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It began so boldly, but ultimately was transformed into something gentle and poetic. That was the Chaconne, first movement from the Sonata for Organ by Gerald Neer. Recording made by Joseph Golden on the Letourneau organ in Legacy Hall on the campus of Columbus State University in Columbus, Georgia. A splendid instrument in a splendid facility. Which brings us to the end of our All-American program today. Music of Our Time featured, of our time being a rather broad consideration, but nonetheless, it's part of a continuing prelude that I'm providing for the upcoming semi-quincentennial, our nation's 250th anniversary. I've scheduled, in fact, all American programming, not only

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John Kuntz is associate producer. Cameron Wiley is technical director. 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

That is the little motet, I Am the Bread of Life, set by Marc Antonio Ingegneri, and that extraordinary series of recordings with the choir of Girton College, Cambridge, conducted by Gareth Wilson, is back with a volume 6 that we're celebrating this week right here on Millennium of Music. I'm Robert Aubrey Davis. Volume 6 is really centered around one grand work, that is the five-voice mass on the second tone. What Gareth decided to do is pair it with 12 motets to symbolize the 12 apostles. It is all world premiere recordings. This has been one of the most important projects for the rediscovery of a composer known for all of us for so long for the one thing, which is to say he was the teacher of Monteverdi, but a very fine composer in his own right. Let us begin with I Am the Good Shepherd, the Sancti Dei Omnis, the Lord of All, the Pueri Hebrorum from the Psalms, and then the Kyrie from this fantastic set of the Mass itself, the Mass on the Kyrie second tone. Once again, the choir of Girton College, Cambridge. The director's Gareth Wilson, and you will notice there are some organ parts and also some musical ensemble work as well. And for that, they brought in the ensemble Western Winds.

Marc Antonio Ingegneri, you have heard on the past on the program the first five of the recordings dedicated to this composer and heard Gareth Wilson himself talk about them. This is volume six, motets that he put together to give us the sense of the 12 apostles and the huge mass on the Kyrie second tone. This week right here on Millennium of Music, I'm Robert Aubrey Davis.

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1: I'm Robert Aubrey Davis. Well, we will frame this with two sections. We'll begin with the Gloria, but then three more of the beautiful settings of motets, ending with a rather more extensive setting of the Our Father, which is a four voice motet. But again, these are all world premiere recordings, and what a fantastic project on the part of the choir of Girton College, Cambridge, and director Gareth Wilson.

Gareth Wilson, the Western Winds Ensemble, and the choir of Girton College, Cambridge, music of Marc Antonio Ingegneri. This is Volume 6 in this glorious series right here on Millennium of Music. I am Robert Aubrey Davis.

I'm Robert Aubrey Davis. Well, we don't have time, certainly, for this vastly extensive, I think it might even be two CDs. It's a very long recording. But let's hear as much as we can of the Mass itself, the Mass on the Kyrie Second Tone by Marc Antonio Ingegneri. Once again, the choir of Girton College, Cambridge, conducted by Gareth Wilson.

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Well, what a great project. We surely can't recommend it highly enough. It is the choir of Girton College, Cambridge, Gareth Wilson, and you heard some other instruments in there from the ensemble Western Winds. For a complete list of all of those other recordings, and if you love this music, you should know that the other five in the series we have on past programs introduced by Gareth Wilson himself, simply go to our website, millenniumofmusic.com. It's very helpful to us. We appreciate it very much. Our technical director is Christopher Drummond, and for the program, this has been your producer and host. I'm Robert Aubrey Davis.

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1: Well, today we're going to pay for it, that nice weekend. Good morning, I'm Mark Swartz. We've got a rainy one ahead, low 60s right now, mid-50s in the southern tier, and 17 Celsius in Toronto. Rain through early afternoon, then a chance of showers late in the day. Not much more than the mid-60s for the high. But the good news is, sunshine returns tomorrow back to the 70s. It's a Symphony NG by Carl Stamitz to start things off this morning. Here's the London Mozart Players.

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T.S. Bamford with the London Mozart Player Symphony in G by Carl Stamitz, BTPM Classical. 614, I'm Mark Swartz. 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So if things go down, hopefully we'll be back soon. In the meantime, we've got a Ballade No. 1 by Chopin, and it's performed here by Charles Richard Hamelin.

0: Charles Richard Hamlet with the Chopin Ballade number 1 on BTPM Classical. Good morning, I'm Mark Swartz. It's 6:25 now, and we've got a cool, rainy day. Rain through early afternoon, they say. Chance of showers late. Highs only in the mid-60s, mid-50s overnight. Warming back up to the mid-70s, and sunshine returns tomorrow. 60 right now in Buffalo, 57 in Jamestown, 17 Celsius in Toronto. Okay, here's the thing. We're having technical difficulties, so anytime from now on, hopefully not too much into the future, but 94.5 FM could go dark. Also, WNJA in Jamestown, 89.7, that will go dark. 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Okay, so FM 94.5 and Jamestown 89.7. That could go dark at any time from now on as we work out some technical glitches. All right, so pick us up streaming. Stay with us. I'll be here doing the thing here, playing the music, keeping things going.
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0: After his abdication, the Duke of Windsor visits Hitler while his brother, King George VI, braces for war with Germany. 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

John Rutter with the Royal Philharmonic Orchestra. It's called The Sweet Antique. Put that together in 1979, John Rutter's music on BTPM Classical. Good morning, I'm Mark Swartz. Some technical difficulties going on, so we've had a little dead air, and my mic was out for a while, but I'm back now. And the rain is back after a beautiful weekend, a cool one ahead. Rain through early afternoon, they're saying, then a chance of showers late, mostly cloudy, low in the mid-50s tonight, mid-70s and sunshine tomorrow. Right now, we're in the low 60s, mid-50s in the southern tier, and about 17 Celsius in Toronto. Here's the String Concerto No. 3 by Francesco Durante, performed by Concerto Cologne.

0: Concerto Cologne with Francesco Durante's String Concerto No. 3 on BTPM Classical. I'm Mark Swartz. A rainy one, at least through early afternoon, then a chance of showers late. Right now, the temps in the low 60s, mid-50s in the southern tier, 17 Celsius in Toronto, looking for a high today only in the mid-60s. Straight ahead, music from a violin concerto by William Corbett.
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BTPM Classical with music from the Universal Bazaar by William Corbett, Roy Goodman with the European Community Baroque Orchestra. Good morning, I'm Mark Swartz. Those times of searching, trying to figure out things, what you want to do in life. Franz Liszt wrote music inspired by the novel Obermann by Senecor. It's a contemplative psychological portrait of a person overwhelmed by nature, existential dread, and an intense longing for meaning. Alfred Brendel plays the Franz Liszt music. It's called Years of Pilgrimage, First Year, Switzerland, Obermann's Valley. Liszt even included excerpts from the book in the published score, asking questions like, what do I want? What can I ask of nature? What am I?

Alfred Brendel with Obermann's Valley from the Years of Pilgrimage by Franz Liszt on BTPM Classical. I'm Mark Swartz. Joanne's Classical Corner coming up at 8:30. That's our conversation with Joanne Folletta from the Buffalo Philharmonic. Rain is what you see, and that is what you'll get. And that lasts through early afternoon, they say. Then a chance of showers late in the day. A cool one. Mid-60s only for the high. Mid-50s overnight. Back to mostly sunny skies. Not quite as cool. Highs in the mid-70s. Here's Felix Mendelssohn's music, the overture from Sun and Stranger. This is the Nuremberg Symphony Orchestra.

0: 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I'm Mark Swartz, and Joanne's Classical Corner is next.
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0: Welcome to Joanne's Classical Corner. I'm Mark Swartz, and Joanne Folletta from the Buffalo Philharmonic is here. Happy first full day of summer, Joanne.
4: Thank you. The same to you.
0: Thank you.
4: Summer actually began yesterday.
0: Right.
4: Because that was the day of the summer solstice.
0: Right.
4: In the Northern Hemisphere, that solstice is the longest day of the year. And it's the day we have the most sunlight that we're going to get for the entire year. So, a special day. That word, of course, is Latin, and it can be broken down into two little words, sol, which meant sun, and stitium, which meant stopped.
0: Ah, okay.
4: The ancient people called it that because the sun, to them, actually appeared to stop moving in the sky and turn around and go in the other direction, which is what it does. But how did they know that,
0: right,
4: Mark?
0: I mean,
4: this was like pre-time. I mean, this was like ancient times.
0: Right.
4: So, but it's what happens. So it's a day to celebrate. All over the Northern Hemisphere, we're celebrating summer. In Europe, that's brimming with ancient agrarian symbolism. They walk barefoot in the morning dew for good health. They wear flowers in their hair to celebrate the beauty of the summertime. It's a big day. The Summer Solstice Indigenous Festival in Ottawa also is a wonderful celebration. They celebrate all month, and that is really a celebration of First Nations people. And they include culinary workshops, to art, to music, entertainment. And that celebration is a valuable showcase of course, the Indigenous people's culture, but also the start of the summer. Of course, there are two very famous ancient structures that people travel to from all over the world on this day. Stonehenge in the United Kingdom. That structure was created to align with the sunrise on this day, only on this day.
0: Okay.
4: Aligned perfectly with a circle carved in stone. Mystical seekers and history buffs convene there on this day to witness this architectural wonder that was built, many think, to worship the gods of the earth and the gods of the sun. But no one knows how it was built. Hmm. It's still a big mystery.
0: Yeah.
4: Same thing with Chichen Itza in Mexico on the Yucatan Peninsula. The pyramid, the big pyramid called El Castillo, the castle, on the moment of the solstice is bathed in pure sunlight on one side and absolute darkness on the other.
0: Mm-hmm.
4: So many spectators, both religious people and pagan people, would come and still come from near and far to celebrate the summer solstice. This is a wonderful day to think about our world and our seasons.
0: Mm-hmm.
4: It leaves me feeling filled with awe that these people were able to celebrate this and understand it. But for me, I always think that this is the first day of summer, but every day gets a bit shorter now.
0: That's right.
4: A little bit shorter, leading us inevitably back to winter. So I make a vow that on this day and forward, I'm going to try and enjoy every single summer day. And
0: good,
4: I think we all should do that.
0: Yes.
4: Just get out in the sun. Get
0: That's
4: outside.
0: Right.
4: And even if it's a little windy and cool, that's okay. It's beautiful
0: mm-hmm.
4: in Buffalo. Let's play some summer music,
0: yes.
4: too, to inspire people. This is by the American composer Samuel Barber, one of my favorites. He wrote a woodwind quintet in 1956 that is very lyrical. It's very dramatic. And it is called summer music. And I think it produces a very atmospheric image of summer, opening with a languid feeling of a lazy summer day.
0: Mm.
4: Let's listen.

The French Winds, with a performance of Summer Music by Samuel Barber from 1953, and that is for our first full day of summer. On Joanne's Classical Corner, we heard all about it from Joanne Folletta from the Buffalo Philharmonic. Hear the replay of the program and the music this afternoon at 5:30 here on BTPM Classical. We've got rain through early afternoon, a chance of showers late in the day, a cool one. Right now we're in the low 60s, mid-50s in the southern tier, 17 Celsius in Toronto. Highs not much more than the mid-60s today. George Handel's music up next, the overture from Alcina. Here's the English Chamber Orchestra.

Raymond Lepard with the English Chamber Orchestra, overture from the opera by George Handel, Alcina, on BTPM Classical. I'm Mark Swartz, our Mozart block at 9 o'clock, kicking off the workday, coming up very shortly. Did you catch the off-to-school request this morning? 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Monday through Friday, 7:30, we do an off-to-school request, off from school, as the case may be. 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
1: After his abdication, the Duke of Windsor visits Hitler while his brother, King George VI, braces for war with Germany. 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
0: Good morning, I'm Mark Swartz. Happy Monday. Well, what do YouTubers and Mozart have in common? They both have had the same fundamental challenge, fighting for attention in a volatile, competitive marketplace where audiences can easily turn away. Mozart was trying to stay in the public consciousness, especially in Vienna in the mid-1780s. His efforts have been described as Herculean at the time, particularly 1784, when he composed his Piano Concerto No. 19. It was one of six piano concertos he wrote then. And that one is our Mozart block at 9 o'clock to kick off the workday. Piano Concerto No. 19, Mitsuko Uchida at the piano with the English Chamber Orchestra.

0: Mozart Block at 9 o'clock, kicking off the workday. Jeffrey Tate with the English Chamber Orchestra and pianist Mitsuko Uchida, Piano Concerto number 19. I'm Mark Swartz, BTPM Classical. Lots of ways to listen to us besides radio. 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

main theme from the 1968 film Once Upon a Time in the West, the music of Ennio Morricone. Morricone conducting the Rome Sinfonietta Orchestra and Chorus with cellist Yo-Yo Ma on BTPM Classical. Well, usually on July 4th, you see fireworks, maybe a parade. And this year, for the 250th birthday celebration of the U.S., we expect there will be special programs around town. And there are. Your expectations will be met with programs like the Buffalo Philharmonic celebrating American Spirit at the Outer Harbor on July 3rd. And the Big 716 celebrates Stars, Stripes, and Signers on August 2nd. That's at Canal Side. And 150 years ago, for the nation's centennial in 1876, Jacques Offenbach was commissioned to write special music. He toured for 20 concerts, but initially audiences were disappointed. For some reason, they were expecting more, like dancing girls. Don't know why, really. Anyway, he wrote the American Eagle Waltz to pep up the program, still without dancing girls, but it was the best he could do. Anyway, get ready to be pepped. Here is the American Eagle Waltz by Jacques Offenbach, Cincinnati Pops, under the direction of Eric Kunzel and trumpeter Philip Collins.

Sigisvald Kikin with La Petite Band, Concerto Grosso in A by Francesco Gemignani on BTPM Classical. I'm Mark Swartz, ready for a social media break. Check us out. We're on Facebook. Just do a search for BTPM Classical. Up next, Music for a Garden, written in 1957 by Joaquin Rodrigo, performed here by the London Symphony.

0: On BTPM Classical, Enrique Batiz conducting the London Symphony Orchestra, Music for a Garden by Joaquin Rodrigo. Good morning, I'm Mark Swartz. Ludwig van Beethoven, Percy Grainger, and more next hour. And directly after the break, Violin Concerto No. 1 by J.S. Bach.
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Born and raised in London, Ontario, Lara St. John, the violinist there with the New York Bach Ensemble, Violin Concerto No. 1 by J.S. Bach on BTPM Classical. I'm Mark Swartz. We go from Bach to Beethoven. Here's the overture from Fidelio.

0: on BTPM Classical with the Vienna Philharmonic conducted by Claudio Abbado, the Fidelio Overture by Beethoven. Hey, thanks for participating in our 50th anniversary slogan poll. The winning slogan is Music to Your Ears for 50 Years. 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

The Irish tune from County Derry, also known as Danny Boy, Percy Grainger's arrangement, performed there by the BBC Philharmonic, conducted by Richard Hickox on BTPM Classical. I'm Mark Swartz. Who was it that first said, "Everything in moderation"? Well, the original phrase was, "Observe due measure, moderation is best in all things," said by the ancient Greek poet Hesiod. And who was famous for the exact opposite? Well, a couple of guys back in the 18th century were known for living by the adage, "Everything in excess." That would be the Stamitz brothers, Karl and Anton. They both reportedly had severe gambling addictions. And, well, we won't get into the other vices. We will get into a couple of virtues of Karl's: musical genius, prolific creativity. He was a multi-instrumentalist and a great composer. Here's a work now by Karl Stamitz, the Parthia No. 1, performed by Consortium Classicum.

0: On BTPM Classical, Consortium Classicum with Parthia No. 1 by Karl Stamitz. I'm Mark Swartz. Ed Simone is in for Marty today, starting at 11. He'll kick things off with music by Vivaldi. Did you catch Joanne's Classical Corner this morning? That's our program with Joanne Folletta from the Buffalo Philharmonic. Today we talked about first full day of summer. If you missed it at 8:30 this morning, you can hear the replay 5:30 this afternoon.
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Ian Hobson with In Silent Forests, written in 1884 by Richard Strauss. 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

BTPM Classical with Nema Järvi, conducting the Stockholm Philharmonic Midsummer Vigil, Swedish Rhapsody No. 1 by Hugo Alvén. I'm Mark Swartz, making way for Ed Simone. He's in next for Marty. Have a great day.

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3: Well, good morning. How are you? It's always great to follow Mark Swartz and bring you this wonderful classical music on a midday Monday here on BTPM Classical. I'm Ed Simone, sitting in for Marty Wimmer. And let's start things off with a violin concerto. This is Antonio Vivaldi, violin concerto in E-flat.

0: 50th anniversary slogan poll. The winning slogan is Music to Your Ears for 50 Years. Keep an eye out in the coming months. 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In just a moment, we'll have music from Virgil Thompson, The Plow That Broke the Plains. I'm Ed Simone, sitting in for Marty Wimmer here on BTPM Classical.
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One of the selections from a film score that Virgil Thompson wrote in 1936 for the documentary The Plow That Broke the Plains was a New Deal documentary produced by the U.S. government, directed by Per Lawrence, who went on to direct The River, which Thompson also scored. The Los Angeles Chamber Orchestra, Neville Mariner conducting. Here's a trumpet concerto in E-flat by Franz Joseph Haydn.

0: Charles Schluter on the trumpet, Kazuyoshi Akiyama leading the Kyushu Symphony Orchestra in that trumpet concerto in E-flat by Franz Joseph Haydn. In just a moment, we'll have a trio sonata by Arcangelo Corelli.
1: After his abdication, the Duke of Windsor visits Hitler while his brother, King George VI, braces for war with Germany. 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

Music by the Italian composer Arcangelo Corelli. A trio sonata in D. Jakob Lindberg on the lute with the Purcell Quartet. Here's music written for the Virginia Symphony in 1985 by the Rochester-born composer Adolphus Hailstork. He was schooled at the Manhattan School of Music and Michigan State. It depicts the busy port of Norfolk, Virginia. It's called An American Port of Call, the Virginia Symphony, led by Joanne Folletta.

0: It's a busy place, that port of Norfolk, Virginia, as Adolphus Hailstork has demonstrated in that wonderful piece from 1985, An American Port of Call. Joanne Folletta led the Virginia Symphony. I'm Ed Simone, sitting in for Marty Wimmer. When we come back, we'll have music by George Frideric Handel and Jan Sibelius and Gabriel Pierney and lots more. Thanks for listening to BTPM Classical on this June Monday.
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0: Well, good afternoon. Thanks for listening to BTPM Classical. I'm Ed Simone, sitting in for Marty Wimmer. It's Jenny Terrell's birthday. The wonderful mezzo-soprano was born on this day in 1900. She was a favorite of Leonard Bernstein. She sang Carmen at the Opéra Comique in Paris and a first stereo recording of Bernstein's Jeremiah Symphony and so many others. Wonderful, wonderful mezzo, Jenny Terrell. Here's a Concerto Grosso by George Frideric Handel, Tafelmusik, Jean Lemon conducting.

Concerto Grosso in D by George Frideric Handel. Jean Lemoine led Tafel Music. Here's a piece by Jan Sibelius celebrating that beautiful place divided between Russia and Finland, Karelia. The London Symphony Orchestra led by Sir Colin Davis.

0: a suite put together by Jan Sibelius from his much longer Karelia music, but a beautiful suite about the land of Karelia, the London Symphony Orchestra, Colin Davis conducting. When I think of Karelia being a dog lover, I always think of the beautiful Karelian bear dog. It's a marvelous, beautiful breed. Well, in just a moment, we'll have music by the French composer Gabriel Pernet, in which a group of little lead soldiers take a march. That's all coming up here on BTPM Classical. I'm Ed Simone, sitting in for Marty Wimmer. Thanks so much for sharing your afternoon with me.
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0: Trumpet Concerto No. 1 in D by Johann Melchior Mölter, lived until 1765. He wrote over 140 symphonies. The London Philharmonic Orchestra, Elgar Howarth conducting, Håkon Hardenberger on the trumpet. In just a moment, we'll have three pieces for the lute by the English Renaissance composer John Dowland.
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A Lady Hunson's Puff, Lady Leighton's Almain, and A Battle Round by the English Renaissance composer John Dowland. Studied music at Oxford, traveled to France and composed there. He was said to have been a spy. Lived until 1626. Ron McFarlane on the lute there. Here's an Overture Bardique by Ferdinand Ries. Lived until 1838. He worked as a copyist and a secretary for Beethoven, Ferdinand Ries did. The WDR Symphony of Cologne, Howard Griffiths conducting.

0: Music by the German composer Ferdinand Ries. His overture Bardique, the WDR Symphony of Cologne, Howard Griffiths conducting. Well, on this date in 1988, the Cholmondeley Stradivarius cello from the 17th century sold for over $1.2 million at auction. Maybe that's got something to do with the big one at one that's coming up. I'm Ed Simone, sitting in for Marty Wimmer. Hope you'll stay tuned and find out. 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
0: Well, it is time for the big one at one. I'm Ed Simone, sitting in for Marty Wimmer, and today we have the Concerto for Violin and Cello in A minor by Johannes Brahms, the so-called double concerto. The cello part was written for his friend, Robert Hausmann, and the violin part was written as a token of reconciliation for Joseph Joachim, Brahms' friend. And their friendship kind of went on the rocks when Brahms sided with Joachim's wife in a rancorous divorce. Evidently, things worked out okay because Brahms presented the score to Joachim with the inscription, "To him for whom it was written." The Berlin Philharmonic, Claudio Abbado conducting, Gil Shaham on the violin, John Wang on the cello.

0: The Concerto for Violin and Cello in A Minor by Johannes Brahms, music from 1887. Gil Shaham on the violin, Jian Wang on the cello. Claudio Abbado led the Berlin Philharmonic. You can listen to The Big One at 1 weekday afternoons at 1 o'clock right here on BTPM Classical. Well, in just a moment, we will have music by Samuel Coleridge Taylor, played for us by Azunta Kanamason, The Bamboula. That's coming up.
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Music by Victorin de Joncières, lived until 1903. La Toussaint, All Saints' Day. The National Orchestra of Lyon, Nicolas Zepps-Znaider, conducting. Here's music by a composer who was born in Germany, but spent most of his brief life in Sweden. He died very young. He was only age 36. And that's Joseph Martin Krauss. This is his Symphony in C, played for us by the Concerto Cologne.

0: A Symphony in C by Joseph Martin Krauss, lived until 1792. His music was very popular during his lifetime, but it's seldom heard today. The Concerto Cologne played that for us. We love to rediscover some of the lesser-known composers that, whose music you don't hear very often, and play them for you, right here on BTPM Classical. I'm Ed Simone, sitting in for Marty Wimmer. We've got one more hour to share of classical music. Thanks, as always, for listening.
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0: Well, good afternoon. I'm Ed Simone, sitting in for Marty Wimmer. We have one more hour together to share some great classical music. Let's start with an impromptu by Frédéric Chopin, played for us by the great pianist from Quebec, Charles Richard Hamelin.

Charles Richard Hamelin on the piano playing that impromptu number 4 in C sharp minor, the Fantasy Impromptu by Chopin. Here's a horn concerto now by Mozart, the horn concerto number 2 in E flat, the Orpheus Chamber Orchestra, William Purvis on the French horn.

0: A horn concerto by Wolfgang Amadeus Mozart there, the horn concerto number 2 in E-flat, the Orpheus Chamber Orchestra, William Purvis on the French horn, Grammy-winning horn professor at the Yale School of Music, William Purvis. Well, in just a moment, we'll hear a little Kabalevsky. That's right here on BTPM Classical.
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Music based on a novel by the Nobel Prize winner Romain Rolland, Colas Brunion, overture to the opera of the same name by Dmitri Kabalevsky, Chicago Symphony Orchestra, Fritz Reiner, music from 1938. Here's a waltz by Johann Strauss Jr., Oh Lovely May, the CSSR State Philharmonic, Richard Edlinger conducting.

0: Oh, Lovely May, a waltz from 1877 by Johann Strauss Jr. It's a collection of tunes from his opera, Prince Methuselah. The CSSR State Philharmonic, Richard Edlinger, conducted. We want to thank you so much for participating in our 50th anniversary slogan poll. The winning slogan for BTPM Classical is Music to Your Ears for 50 years. And keep an eye out in the coming months. The slogan's going to start appearing at events, on social media, even on some limited edition 50th anniversary merchandise. That's Music to Your Ears for 50 years. 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

Angelo Dubois and La Pietà played that music for the film La Dolce Vita, Federico Fellini's 1960 film by Nino Rota. They were friends and frequent collaborators. Beautiful music. Well, we have time for one more work. How about one by J. Michael Haydn, Franz Joseph's little brother? Mozart liked his work. Hope you like it too. Here's a symphony number 16 in A. The London Mozart Players, Matthias Bammert, conducting.

0: Music by J. Michael Haydn, Symphony No. 16 in A, the London Mozart Players, Matthias Bamert conducting. Well, that about does it for me. I'm Ed Simone. Thanks so much for sharing your Monday afternoon with me. I'll be back again tomorrow afternoon, sitting in again for Marty Wimmer. It's always a pleasure to share your company. The marvelous, the wonderful, the mystical Stratton Rawson coming right up. And then more great music, as always, right here on BTPM Classical. Thanks so much for listening.
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Starting us out this Monday afternoon, a characteristic march, the first characteristic march by Franz Schubert. A work for piano four hands, so it means that Yara Tal and Andreas Grutheusen shared the same piano bench here at BTPM Classical. You know, every now and then, I do something that reminds me that I am getting not just older, but old. Take the stoplight at the southern end of Elmwood Avenue, just past St. Anthony's on the right and City Hall on the left, as you approach Church Street and the longest stoplight in the city. I can see the BTPM studio building just beyond the now abandoned hotel on Lower Terrace, just across from very busy Church Street, where I wait for the light to change. I used to use that time to run through at the last minute a list of what I needed to do today once I'd managed to park. But now, more often than not, a memory will intrude on that list, and once it begins, I am there a while, so that once I've parked and shut down the motor, I wait for the memory to play out before I grab my bag and begin the day, not quite sure anymore as I head to the door what I'm supposed to be doing today. But I do know that I'm supposed to be here right now introducing music by George Friedrich Handel. It's a concerto, a Douay Corey, and it's the third such concerto.

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It was there, tinkling away, the Evening Temple Bell, the name of that work by Shin Kusakawa. The Jean-Francois Paillard Chamber Orchestra was on hand this afternoon to play that work for us here at BTPM Classical. Now, the Swedish Rhapsody No. 2 by Hugo Alfvén.

The Swedish Rhapsody No. 2 by Hugo Alfvén. The Iceland Symphony Orchestra played it for us this afternoon, led by Petri Sakari here at BTBM Classical. Now, music by Johann Sebastian Bach. This is his violin concerto in D minor.

0: A splendid, big-boned performance of the Violin Concerto in D minor by Johann Sebastian Bach. Playing it for us, the National Arts Center Orchestra, led by the violin soloist himself, James Ennis, and heard here at BTPM Classical.
1: After his abdication, the Duke of Windsor visits Hitler while his brother, King George VI, braces for war with Germany. 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
0: Music by Beethoven now. In 1826 or 1827, the Paris Conservatoire Orchestra, under Maestro Habeneck, played the first cycle of Beethoven's symphonies, played them all for a select audience in the Conservatoire, including Hector Berlioz and Franz Liszt, who were there listening to the music of Beethoven and being changed by the process. The most interesting thing about it was there was only one time that the audience stood up and demanded an encore, not of the whole symphony, but a single movement. Parisians have always been a little strange, but the movement they wanted to hear was the second movement of the Symphony No. 7, the hypnotic Allegretto.

The Allegretto movement, the second movement of the Symphony No. 7, music by Beethoven. The New York Philharmonic was led by Jaap van Zweden in that performance here at BTPM Classical. Now, a string quartet in D minor by Franz Joseph Haydn, the first string quartet he wrote after he sat down with Mozart and Dittersdorf and von Hall to play Mozart's string quartets that had been dedicated to Haydn, and he thought, I'll return the favor, and he wrote this string quartet.

0: The String Quartet in D Minor by Franz Josef Haydn, the only string quartet he ever wrote simply for its own sake, as a thankfulness, as a grateful present to his friend Mozart.
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Concert Waltz by Reinhold Glier. The BBC Philharmonic was led by Vasily Sinaisky here at BTPM Classical. Well, here are some Bohemian scenes, I guess, scenes of Bohemian life by Georges Bizet.

0: wonderful work. Though back announcing it seems to be all about place names. It's Bohemian Scenes from an opera, The Jolly Girl from Perth, by Georges Bizet, played by the New Zealand Symphony Orchestra, Donald Johannes conducting here at BTPM Classical.
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Legendary pianist Alicia de la Rocha played for us music by Enrique Granados, his Bear Seuss and Allegretto from his Romantic Scenes. Wow, that was very nice this Monday afternoon here at BTPM Classical Now. An oboe concerto in C minor by Domenico Cimarosa.

0: An oboe concerto in C minor by Domenico Cimarosa certainly brightens what is already a pretty bright day. I Musici, the ensemble of record, and the oboe soloist was Heinz Holliger.
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0: The name of the opera, Fenimore and Gerda, was played for us by the Northern Symphony of England, Richard Hickox conducting. Then the Andante movement of the Cello Sonata in G minor by Sergei Rachmaninoff. Yo-Yo Ma again, the cello soloist, this time joined at the piano by Emmanuel Axe. And lastly, we heard the full Bachianus Brasileiras No. 5 by Heitor Villa-Lobos. The Royal Philharmonic Orchestra was led by Enrique Batiz, and Barbara Hendricks was the soprano soloist. I loved hearing that. I hope you did too, even though it gives us a lift right at the end, a lift that will carry us over a message or two before we get to where we want to be, at the Classical Corner with Joanne Folletta.
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2: Welcome to Joanne's Classical Corner. I'm Mark Swartz, and Joanne Folletta from the Buffalo Philharmonic is here. Happy first full day of summer, Joanne.
3: Thank you. The same to you.
2: Thank you.
3: Summer actually began yesterday.
2: Right.
3: Because that was the day of the summer solstice.
2: Right.
3: In the Northern Hemisphere, that solstice is the longest day of the year. And it's the day we have the most sunlight that we're going to get for the entire year. So, a special day. That word, of course, is Latin, and it can be broken down into two little words, sol, which meant sun, and stitium, which meant stopped.
2: Ah, okay.
3: The ancient people called it that because the sun to them actually appeared to stop moving in the sky and turn around and go in the other direction, which is what it does. But how did they know that,
2: right,
3: Mark?
2: I mean,
3: this was like pre-time. I mean, this was like ancient times.
2: Right.
3: But it's what happens. So it's a day to celebrate all over the Northern Hemisphere. We're celebrating summer. In Europe, that's brimming with ancient agrarian symbolism. They walk barefoot in the morning dew for good health. They wear flowers in their hair to celebrate the beauty of the summertime. It's a big day. The Summer Solstice Indigenous Festival in Ottawa also is a wonderful celebration. They celebrate all month, and that is really a celebration of First Nations people. And they include culinary workshops, to art, to music, entertainment. And that celebration is a valuable showcase of course, the Indigenous people's culture, but also the start of the summer. Of course, there are two very famous ancient structures that people travel to from all over the world on this day. Stonehenge in the United Kingdom. That structure was created to align with the sunrise on this day, only on this day.
2: Okay.
3: Align perfectly with a circle carved in stone. Mystical seekers and history buffs convene there on this day to witness this architectural wonder that was built, many think, to worship the gods of the earth and the gods of the sun. But no one knows how it was built. Hmm. It's still a big mystery.
2: Yeah.
3: Same thing with Chichen Itza in Mexico on the Yucatan Peninsula. The pyramid, the big pyramid called El Castillo, the castle, on the moment of the solstice is bathed in pure sunlight on one side and absolute darkness on the other.
2: Mm-hmm.
3: So many spectators, both religious people and pagan people, would come and still come from near and far to celebrate the summer solstice. This is a wonderful day to think about our world and our seasons.
2: Mm-hmm.
3: It leaves me feeling filled with awe that these people were able to celebrate this and understand it. But for me, I always think that this is the first day of summer, but every day gets a bit shorter now.
2: That's right.
3: A little bit shorter, leading us inevitably back to winter. So I make a vow that on this day and forward, I'm going to try and enjoy every single summer day. And
2: good,
3: I think
2: good.
3: We all should do that.
2: Yes.
3: Just get out in the sun. Get
2: that's
3: outside.
2: Right.
3: And even if it's a little windy and cool, that's okay. It's beautiful.
2: Mm-hmm.
3: Buffalo. Let's play some summer music, yes, too, to inspire people. This is by the American composer Samuel Barber, one of my favorites. He wrote a woodwind quintet in 1956 that is very lyrical. It's very dramatic. And it is called Summer Music. And I think it produces a very atmospheric image of summer, opening with a languid feeling of a lazy summer day.
2: Mm.
3: Let's listen.

Quite a mixture of music made up the Oasis this Monday afternoon. All over the place, beginning with a score to the film The Mission. We heard the tracks Gabriel's Oboe and The Falls. Ennio Morricone, the composer, but he was also the conductor of the Roma Sinfonietta Orchestra in that performance. The cello soloist was Yo-Yo Ma. Then we heard an intermezzo from an opera by Frederick Delius,

Summer Music by Samuel Barber, played by an ensemble calling itself the Winds of France. Emmanuel Paoud leading the ensemble here at BTPM Classical. Now another wind instrument, the trumpet concerto by Giuseppe Torelli.

Alison Balsam, the trumpet soloist, in that performance of the Trumpet Concerto in D by Giuseppe Torelli. The German Chamber Philharmonic of Bremen was led by Thomas Klug here at BTPM Classical. Now the third of the symphonic dances by Ewart Grieg.

The Symphonic Dance No. 3 in D by Evert Grieg, played for us by the Philharmonia Orchestra, Raymond Lepard conducting. Part of 24 hours of classical music you hear every day here at BTPM Classical. And to prove it to you, here's Genevieve Randall. 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

0: After his abdication, the Duke of Windsor visits Hitler while his brother, King George VI, braces for war with Germany. Watch Edward vs. George, The Windsors at War, tonight at 9 on BTPM PBS.
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2: I'm Genevieve Randall with you here on this evening on BTPM Classical. A beautiful pavane starts this hour. It's the Gabriel Fauré pavane featuring flutist Leona Bisey here on this great flute solo, a languid and lyrical melody played with the Boston Pops Orchestra, John Williams conducting.

The beautiful Pavane by Gabriel Fauré. That was a recording from the Boston Pops Orchestra. Flutist Leona Bisey was featured there on that solo part from Fauré's music. Thanks for listening to BTPM Classical. There's a number of ways to do that by streaming. One of those is actually in your car audio system. If you've got Bluetooth, you can hook in through your phone using the free BTPM Listen app. That way you can listen to more music like this Baroque collection. A kind of suite of excerpts from Handel operas like Rinaldo, Xerxes, Acis, and Galatea. We'll hear the English Chamber Orchestra

0: Selections there from Rinaldo, Ariodante, Xerxes, and more by George Frederick Handel in an opera suite performed by the English Chamber Orchestra, Charles Mackerras conducting. Great to have you with us for that one here on BTPM Classical. I'm Genevieve Randall. To the cosmos for the next piece, using energy and texture in the music to reflect the formation of new stars in a galaxy, Jesse Montgomery wrote a piece called Starburst, thinking of the formation of new stars as a kind of metaphor for the new musical stars that might come out of the Sphinx Ensemble. It's joyful, it's positive, and we'll hear it from the Washington Heights Chamber Orchestra next.
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Jessie Montgomery's music with her piece called Starburst, played there by the Washington Heights Chamber Orchestra. 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Music for Summer coming up next from Frederick Delius.

You heard the Halle Orchestra there with a special piece by Frederick Delius, Vernon Handley conducting. Think about this. If the colors you see out your window were musical, what would represent what you see? Maybe a fluttering oboe theme for green tree leaves, strings and woodwinds for a hazy sun through the clouds. Sitting in his own garden in France, Frederick Delius chose some things like a chant-like tune for wind quintet, the strings echoing, and for him, the brass for a nearby river. That's his piece in a summer garden, written about his own garden. Frederick Delius music there on BTPM Classical. 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Big thanks to all of our members of BTPM Classical for joining in here, making this music possible. I'm Genevieve Randall. A celebration of culture next with a guitar quintet called The Fandango, Luigi Boccherini's music from Pepe Romero with the Academy of St. Martin in the Fields Chamber Ensemble.

0: A nice feature for Pepe Romero with the Academy of St. Martin in the Fields Chamber Ensemble. That's music by Luigi Boccherini, one of his guitar quintets. That one is nicknamed Fandango for a Spanish dance. That celebrates culture in a way there with that nickname. We celebrate something every day on BTPM Classical, or I should say Mark Swartz does, by saluting a person, place, or thing on Morning Toast. Tune in here to BTPM Classical Monday through Friday at 7 to get your day started on a positive note with Morning Toast.
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0: I'm Genevieve Randall with you on BTPM Classical with some music next from Beethoven. This was written for a theater work, the Coriolan Overture. It's played here by the Cleveland Orchestra, George Sell conducting.

One of the many greats there by Beethoven, his Coriolan Overture, was played by the Cleveland Orchestra. George Sell was the conductor in that performance. Thanks for listening here to BTPM Classical, and thanks also for participating in our poll for our 50th anniversary slogan. The winning slogan is Music to Your Ears for 50 Years. Keep an eye out here coming up as this slogan will start appearing in some familiar places on social media and at events. We've even got some limited edition merchandise celebrating the 50th anniversary. So glad you can join in on this celebration. We'll continue with more music here, starting off the next 50 years with this trumpet work, a trumpet concerto by Michael Haydn. Here's Maurice André joining the Munich Chamber Orchestra

0: Maurice André, center stage with the Munich Chamber Orchestra. Conductor Hans Stadelmeier helping to lead that concerto there. One written by the younger of the Haydn brothers, Michael Haydn or Michael Haydn. I'm Genevieve Randall. So fun to hear this music with you tonight. Thanks for making us a part of your Monday evening. Stay right here with BTPM Classical for a trek through the forests in the Czech countryside.
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0: Whether you enjoy hiking Carruthers Woods in the Don River Valley, Glendon Forest, Rhinestein, Tift, or other places where the trees allow you an actual getaway, and some great birding, the nature around us is just as beloved as it was for the composer Bedřich Smetana in that particular piece. Movement 4 from his work Mavlost, or My Homeland, called Bohemia's Woods and Fields. We heard the Prague Symphony Orchestra with Jerzy Belolavec. I'm Genevieve Randall with you here on BTPM Classical, bringing you the world's greatest music. We'll continue with Gil Shaham in just a moment. He'll be playing a work by Elgar that is a salute to love.
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The Salut d'Amour, or Love's Greeting by Edward Elgar. You heard Gil Shaham there with the Orpheus Chamber Orchestra. This is BTPM Classical, bringing you the world's greatest music tonight. And there are a number of ways to listen to the service by streaming. One of those is with a Wi-Fi wireless speaker. 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Number 26 is called Lamentation. It's played here by the Handel and Haydn Society.

0: Some Boston-based musicians there specializing in early music, the Handel and Haydn Society, with conductor Harry Christophers playing a symphony by Franz Josef Haydn, number 26, which is nicknamed Lamentation. Thanks for joining us to listen to some great music. 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